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2: So Ferrer takes over for the Mariners. Abreu bats. White at second base. So Ferrer ready. Here's his pitch. Sends it wide. Robles is in left field for the Mariners to start this inning. Red Sox made a couple of changes defensively last inning. Kiner Falefa at second. He is in the on-deck circle. The 1-0. At the knees. One ball, one strike. And White is in center, who just hit a double. Ryu, 25 extra base hits in the second half. That's third most in baseball behind Bregman and PCA. Here's the pitch. Swung on, fouled away. PCA making a run at the MVP in the National League. He's been red hot. One ball, two strikes. Ferrer looking for the final out in the seventh. Mariners up by five. The pitch. Swung on, crank, left field, Robles over, now leans in, makes the catch just in front of the track, and that brings an inning, brings the seventh inning to an end. We move to the eighth, 9-4 Mariners the lead. That's your Mechanics Bank score on the end.
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M's on top at Fenway, 9-4 the score. Top of the eighth inning. Julio going to start things. Gamboa, the lefty, still on for Boston. The pitch. It's tight. Julio, 1-for-4, a double. He has scored a run. Just about every Mariner has scored a run. Here's the offer. Swung on, fouled straight back. Every Mariner who started has at least one hit. Canzona, home run, is 21st. Rosarena, number 22 on the season. And Laz, number one in his career. The pitch. Swung on, ground ball, third base. Backing up, Durbin.

0: walks. You don't often see the walk in the first
1: game. Yeah, no, I thought the walk was impressive. I thought he had some good takes today. You know, he wasn't jumpy. You know, I think just continued to be himself and didn't try to do too much like we talk about. And, you know, I think that's really what's shown through, especially with that particular walk in his first AB. And then the single and then the homer. Just, you know, really good takes, really good approach at the plate. And, you know, I thought for a guy, you know, making his debut, he put up some really good at-bats.
2: This is two nights in a row, really good offensive outburst across the board for you guys. Just what are you liking about the quality of bats?
1: Yeah, I think just, you know, we're finding barrels right now. And, you know, we're getting pitches to hit, and we're not chasing. And when we get those pitches to hit, we're putting a barrel to it. And, you know, getting guys on, we're getting traffic on, and we're driving them in. We're hitting, you know, balls out of the ballpark at times as well. I thought, you know, Randy's three-run shot was a big blow there, you know, to give us kind of open it up a little bit. Still have room to, you know, open up the game. We still, you know, had some guys on that we were able to get in. But, you know, start 9 runs is outstanding. And the way Brian Wu pitched tonight, just a great overall team win.
3: After that homer, what allowed him to settle in?
1: I think he just continued to attack. I mean, I think he had the good stuff going. I think he had that look in his eye tonight that, you know, he was not going to be denied. And, you know, guys can sense when they need a big outing. And I thought Brian really stepped up tonight with a big one for us.
2: This is in September now. Going to Munoz as decisively as you did there tonight, is that an indication of maybe just how serious and just understanding the sense of urgency now?
1: I mean, you know, we saw here what happens, you know, in this ballpark at times, and so you know, I thought just it was a time to go there and close it out and slam the door, and you know, Mooney's been so solid, and he did a really nice job again tonight.
0: And that was Dan Wilson downstairs. And, you know, if this were the middle of the season, you'd be wondering about going to Mooney in that situation. Mm-hmm. But it's all hands on deck right now. You do not take chances with a win.
4: Yeah, it is. And, again, you sit there and go, oh, well, too bad I had to use him. But you know what? You get the W. And the other thing is, too, he hasn't gone back-to-back-to-back days at all this year, 3 days in a row. Man, tomorrow, guess what? Mm-hmm. And then you know what? The day after that, guess what? That's just the way it goes at this point in the season when you're trying to fight your way to get to that win that American League West division. So you know, it's to your point, Shannon. I'm sitting there as I'm watching Munoz warm up. I'm like, oh no, I hope he doesn't have to warm up. It's like, you know what? It's September.
0: Yeah,
4: go pitch it, throw every day if that's what it takes. You know, and he's fine. And by the way, too, the stuff was unreal after day two of you know, back-to-back days, 100 with that changeup. So yeah, he looked really good. But yeah, it's all bets are off right now. It's just you're going to be asked to do things that are going to push you a little bit, especially this time, you know, this time of year, especially as you get into, you know, these crucial wins to try and win series, and then especially when you get home against the Rangers and Athletics.
0: Yep, that is where they are at, and that should be the mindset, and hopefully that is what it is the rest of the way, because that will mean that they are in it if they are being that aggressive. Okay, when we come back, we are going to hear from Les Montes. We heard a little bit from him before the game and after the game. Just, you know, it was almost a storybook debut. He did something that no Mariner has done before and just really made his mark. And then he had some surprises, I think, for us as well. We'll get into that as well as hear from Brian Wu. All that as we continue here on the NC Machinery Mariner.
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0: quarterback. So Clemson will have an opportunity to show if they have that position or not. How about those Rams? What are they going to do this season? It's ESPN Radio.
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8: I'm Emmett Golden. In Major League Baseball, the LA Angels are changing ownership. Longtime owner Artie Moreno has agreed to sell a controlling interest in the franchise to Stan Kroenke, who also owns the NFL's Los Angeles Rams. The purchase will be made through Kroenke Sports and Entertainment, which owns several pro franchises around the world. The Denver Nuggets, the Colorado Avalanche, and Arsenal in the Premier League, just to name a few. In the NFL, the Detroit Lions have placed running back Isaiah Pacheco on injured reserve. Pacheco is dealing with an MCL strain and a back injury suffered during training camp. He'll miss at least four games.

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4: All right, Emmett, let's go ahead and do this bad boy. MLB style, Mariners, Red Sox, top of the fifth.
7: The 1-2. Swung on, blasted, center field. Rafael back. He's looking up. It is gone. Sail away, Lázaro Montes. A home run in his major league debut. Dead center field at Fenway Park. A rocket to center. His second hit in his major league debut. The first Mariner to do that since Ichiro.
6: Nothing can stop me. I'm all the way up.
8: Seattle Sports 710 AM on the call. The Mariners get the 9-6 victory over the Red Sox.
4: Yes, that win snaps a five-game losing streak, which is tied for the longest active streak in Major League Baseball entering the day. The Rockies also have done it five in a row. But the Mariners, man, they've had such a wild season, right? They were so close to the World Series last year. The big dumper had all of us talking about them. And now it's like, hey, they found a way to get a victory over the Red Sox, which is one of the hottest teams in baseball. But, man, they've had a disappointing season.
8: Yeah, yeah, they have. And, you know, sometimes you just got to throw a season in the trash, and that's what they should do to this one.
4: Okay, there it is. Emmett bringing the takes on that one. Throw the season in the trash. It is over. Well, that's probably how Mama Q felt at the end of this one. The Pirates and the Giants, this one ended in walk-off fashion.
9: Andrew Kisner, a veteran catcher, back behind the plate. Here's the 2-1. Swinging a ground ball. Stabbed at by Basabe. He has it and throws to first.
4: Oh!
9: Devers can't get the one-hop throw, and the Pirates win it.
6: Nothing can stop me. I'm all the way up.
8: 93.7, the fan on the call. What a painful way to lose in the bottom of the ninth. Pirates 13, Giants 12.
4: This is the third game this season where both teams scored at least 12 runs. Think about that.
8: Yeah,
4: I said it earlier in the

0: producing high level. None of the unwanted drama that we've seen from Coco. Serve was on. She had to respond. An opponent who played really well and tested her, pushed her midway in the second set.
1: She advances in straight sets, though, 3-4. Goff winning 15 of her last 17 matches, including 7 wins in a row. And gets the win, moves into round 2 with the U.S. Open.

0: emotions you have as you step foot on Arthur Ashe Stadium for the first time?
1: Actually, I wasn't that nervous today, which is a shock. When I walked out on the court, I was on the warm-up, I was trying to hold back a smile. Yeah, it's incredible to be back on this court. Thank you, guys. It's never something I take for granted, and I love playing in this atmosphere.

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7: And an epic five-setter at the U.S. Open to close out the night session. Men's top seed Alexander Zverev survives in five sets to advance. Rangers win, Astros lose. Houston's lead in the West is down to a game. White Sox still lead Cleveland by three in the Central. Braves over the Phillies, now three in the NL East.
8: Big 12 athletic directors have unanimously agreed to ban professionals from returning to Big 12 schools in all sports. This follows in line with similar concepts announced by the Big 10 and SEC.
9: The NCAA could have been the bus driver on this, and they kept kicking the can down the road, which is why we have issue after issue.
10: They're trying to keep that line separate between what constitutes an NCAA player and a professional.
11: The obvious has come to fruition. People in college athletics don't want people who leave the NFL and come back to college athletics.
7: Busy weekend on the way for college football. Once we figure out who's playing, lawyers and judges will be deciding that, specifically who's eligible to be on rosters, specifically the roster at LSU. Lane Kiffin's been trying to add players who are coming back from their summer with NFL teams. ESPN's Heather Dinich.
12: This is Lane Kiffin. He is the lightning rod of news, even when he's sitting on his couch at home. And so he's one of the most polarizing figures in the sport. And so everything is magnified with this program. I mean, I heard you guys talking about the hoops coaches as well. You've got the governor who always weighs in. It's just such a unique place that it is handled and talked about differently than literally any other program on the planet.
7: The major conferences, and yes, the SEC, trying to curb the notion of players returning

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13: 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Plenty of focus on teams like the Rams, Bills, Ravens in the NFL. College, there's Ohio State, Oregon, Georgia at the top of the preseason rankings. Reigning champion Indiana quietly sitting at number 6. Earlier on ESPN Radio on Amber and Ian.
14: Do you remember, Amber, a season where both the reigning college football national champ and the reigning Super Bowl champ were like dismissed before the season began?
15: No. That's actually
14: that's what
15: an excellent point.
14: Right now.
15: It really is. Nobody's talking about Indiana and nobody's talking about the Seattle Seahawks. And it's strange because both of those teams are supposed to be very good again. Both of those teams are loaded again. I understand it a little bit more with Indiana, because the Heisman Trophy winner isn't there anymore. And he's not the only piece that obviously they lost. College football is very transitional. And so I can understand giving that attention to any program again and expecting them to immediately be able to step back in and win another national championship in this landscape is very hard. But that is not at all the case, by the way, in Seattle. I mean, that's a completely different story at the NFL.
14: They're loaded again.
15: They're so loaded. I guess, I mean, they lost the Super Bowl MVP. I guess that's the only argument you can make. But then they re-upped in the draft immediately.
14: Jadarian Price and Zach Charbonnet is coming back. I'm with you.
15: I'm very bullish on the Seahawks. The Seahawks, I think, are going to be great again.
14: I don't remember a year like this where the two reigning champs in football were completely dismissed.
13: USC coach Lincoln Riley, meanwhile, taking issue with the criticism surrounding the Trojans opener at the LA Coliseum and the sparse attendance, which was listed at just over 51,000 at 96 degrees. Then there's Texas Tech and their coach Joey McGuire.
16: Not to take any shots because I have a lot of respect for

0: and Giants.
1: Here's the pitch. Davis hits one into right. Base hit. He comes through. Valdez in to score. Jacob Gonzalez will come in to score. Two-run hit for Henry Davis. Hit it the other way to right field. Pirates up 7-5 in the third. Here's a swing and a deep drive out to right center. Brandon Lau with the long ball. He's done that so many times this year. Number 29.

0: we could make an argument either way. You could talk about the offensive rookie of the year. You could talk about the guy who has three playoff wins, which is more than Dak Prescott, more than Baker Mayfield, more than Jordan Love, and more than Justin Herbert. Guys who have gotten paid, guys who are looking to get paid, guys who are maybe put on a higher tier than them. He's got more playoff wins than them. But as Courtney said, the lasting image will be those four first half interceptions against the Patriots. So it'll be really fascinating to see what happens with CJ Stroud this season. A lot on the line for him. Alongside Mia O'Brien and Courtney Cronin, I'm Michelle Smallman. Coming up next, LSU potentially adding NFL players back to their roster. It's been something that's been in the headlines. We've been talking about it. And a big name coach in college football had something to say about it yesterday. You'll hear that next on Unsportsmanlike.
1: Camp to camp. 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
14: Let me clean up something that happened in Tahoe. 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I kind of threw out a random question on getting help from somebody with a conflict of interest for the Super Bowl. 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
1: And my advice to USC would be stop. 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Just stop. Move on. Win your games. People will come out. It's Los Angeles. That's what they do. 51,000, 55,000, 5,000. Just win. You know what the temperature is going to be in Austin, Texas on Saturday? 96 degrees. I'm going to guess Texas will be really warm this weekend. I'm just guessing.
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1: It's hour one on this Wednesday. Dan and the Danettes, Dan Patrick Show. Fritzy is back. That's two consecutive shows after life-changing, threatening surgery. Another round of applause. Yeah. Man,

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Robert Griffin Jr. III, as McLovin would say. He'll join us coming up next hour. The Heisman winner. The fact that McLovin called him Robert Griffith Jr. the

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5: Why are we playing this, Marvin?
6: So we sang this last time RG3 was on with us in San Francisco. We talked about the movie The Last Dragon, Bruce Leroy, and Show Enough, and Todd started breaking out in this song.
7: El DeBarge, yes. Kiss My Converse.
6: Because this was on the soundtrack to the movie The Last Dragon.
5: Okay. All right. Let's bring in Robert Griffin Jr. III. He'll serve as the honorary captain for his Baylor Bears this Saturday in Atlanta when they take on the Auburn Tigers. Look at you going out there, honorary captain. What does that mean? You just walk out to the middle of the field?
8: I think that's what it means, Dan. You know, they got Cam Newton on the other side.
5: Ooh.
8: You know, all 6'5" of them and all of this funny hats. You know, so we'll see how that matchup goes. But it looks like it's going to be a pretty interesting game. You know, the Peach Bowl, you know, reached out, asked me to do this. You know, as part of the Aflac kickoff game. So. I'm excited. I'm excited for Baylor this year, especially with DJ Lagway getting a chance to come home, go to his, you know, his dad's school and try to make his own mark and revive his career as a potential, you know, first round quarterback.
5: When you're around Cam Newton and you're like, that's just different, you know, Robert, when you go, he's a quarterback and he's as big as, I mean, physically imposing. And he might have had the greatest individual season a quarterback's ever had in college.
8: Yeah, we talked about this before. Like, is it Cam Newton or is it Joe Burrow? You know what Cam was able to do in 1 year, basically just 1 year of college football, was extraordinary. You know, I look at Cam. He looks like Julius Peppers. You know, when you walk next to him. So, like, it's just, it's hard to imagine, like, this guy was a quarterback. You know, the way that he's built. I don't know if you guys remember, like, a couple of years ago, some guys tried to jump him.
5: Yeah.
8: At, like, a 7-on-7 tournament.
5: Yeah.
8: And I did, like, a reenactment, like, a reaction to that video. And I'm like, y'all better bring more people. Because this guy, it's going to take at least 7 small human beings to try to take down this one behemoth of a man.
5: The position, though, I don't like. It's evolved where you could be smaller, run around a little bit. Fran Tarkington, you know, back in the day.
8: Yep.
5: But is there a prototypical quarterback? Because we went through those stages where we needed to have somebody who was 6'4", 6'5", pocket passer. And where would you say we are today with the, if you want to call it, evolution of the position?
8: Yeah, I think there is no size, height, weight, prototype anymore. I mean, you got Kyler Murray, who's like 5'3", starting for the Minnesota Vikings. You know, when I was playing, obviously you had Brady and Manning in the 6'4", 6'5" range. But I think what it comes down to, if you go out to like a local high school, you know, like an advanced level 7-on-7 program, you know, which we have here in Houston called RG3 7-on-7. And you watch

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0: Friday night, all of a sudden my speech pattern went from what it is now to something incredibly garbled for about 20 or 30 seconds. I knew instantly that I was having a stroke. I looked at her and I said, "Hey, I just had a stroke." She goes, "Get the blank out of here." I said, "Guess what we're going to do? We walked across the street instead of getting Chipotle. We walked across the street to Main Med. I was admitted, and yes, indeed, I did have a stroke." So I don't know if that's over Fritzy's level of overcoming danger, but I gave it my best shot, Dan.
1: Well, thank you. Thank you, Mike. Feels like Mike is doing a humble brag, maybe flexing a little bit there. But that's okay. Todd does it all the time.
2: It's making me very nervous, that story. That the speech thing
1: No. You can't co-opt somebody else's story. Make us feel bad for you. Todd, what'd you learn today?
2: Ryan Leaf believes as many... that's all, folks. Ryan Leaf believes
1: as
2: many...
1: Are you having a stroke?
2: I hope not. Believes 30 schools have a chance to play for the national title, but it's way too early to really know.
1: Dylan.
3: Todd's not having a stroke?
1: Marvin.
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1: Big Day Ray.
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1: Yeah, just have a helmet. Todd, what did I learn today?
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0: That concludes a test of the emergency alert system. 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

0: his head. Ready. Deals. It's away. A slider on the backhand. Pareda keeps it in front. Cal not in the lineup today at all. Not catching, not the DH. Here's the pitch from Bryce. Swung on, hit high, deep center field. Ranging back, Julio. He's in front of the track. He's there, makes the catch over the shoulder. And that's it for Boston in the third. So Bryce Miller, so far so good. Three innings of scoreless ball against the Boston Red Sox. We go to the fourth. 4-0 Mariners. That's your Mechanics Bank score on the NC.
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11: The ball boy was ready for it to come down off of the netting behind home plate.
0: That pitch is a strike. Yeah. That's great. 0-2.
11: Knew where it was going to end up right when it was hit.
0: They have a wild picture here. They have some great photos in our section of some of the great moments in history, in Red Sox history. Here's the pitch. Swung on softly. Hit second base. Sogard charges. Gloves. Throws to first. That's the out. One away. And one of the pictures, speaking of the netting, it's like every other ballpark. There's netting behind home plate, but at the time it went up to kind of the press box, the netting did. And it was after, I think, a clinch game. And the picture is of fans climbing the netting up to the press box.
11: Gosh.
0: I know, it's wild.
11: Wow.
0: I don't recommend that. That's a very bad idea. Here's the pitch.
11: Just take the elevator up. I mean, sure, there's not a lot of elevators, and it's a bit of a wait, but
0: they were very excited about the win that day. Wilson batting. He had a base hit. Started things for the Mariners in the third. The pitch, up and away. Not close.
11: I noticed also, and I just hadn't paid attention to it before, that there is a ladder on the Green Monster.
0: Yeah.
11: Yeah, and it stops above the out-of-town scoreboard.

Tom at second, Julio at first. The 1-0. Down low. So the red seat in right field. Ted Williams, June 9th, 1946, hit a home run 502 feet. It's absurdly far away from home plate, the red seat. The 2-0. That's a strike. He hit it

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10: Mariners up by 3, sixth inning. Cole Young going to start things. First pitch to Bayo is fouled away. Bayo on in relief, so both teams into their bullpen here. Mariners lead by 3. They would like more. More and more and more. Fenway, a place where you have to be greedy. Here's the 0-1. Swung on a missed.
11: Gary, you look at a couple of just like little things in this game. Runners on second and third in the fourth inning. Sweeper in the dirt. It struck out Connor Wong, but Pareda blocks that ball. I mean, very different game if all of a sudden that run comes in and you're still playing baseball, because the strikeout in the dirt would allow the runner to get to first.
10: The 0-2, a ground ball foul.
11: And then you look at last inning, Nick Sogard hits a ground ball to J.P. Crawford at short. He throws it in the dirt. Short hops Josh Naylor on the other side of things at first base, and he picks that. And again, runners on. What would that inning look like? I mean, we're probably just between those two defensive plays, a tie game.
10: The 0-2 is grounded foul again. 4-1, M's with the lead, top of the sixth. Mariners got all four in the third inning. They've had some other opportunities. They've left runners in scoring position the last couple innings. The pitch. And that's inside. That get Young? Yeah, it did. On an 0-2 sweeper. Hits him. So the Mariners now with the leadoff man aboard. 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Weston Wilson will bat. He's 1-for-2. Young lead at first. Right side wide open. The pitch inside. That almost hit him. One Mariners, your Mechanics Bank score. Here's the 1-0. Low. Two balls and no strikes. So he started Young 0-2 and then hit him, and now he's falling behind 2-0 to Wilson. The pitch. Did he go? He didn't, so it's 3-0.
11: Yeah.
10: It's just outside.
11: I was just saying, this is a really important swing or non-swing. 2-0, he was looking.

0: back-to-back doubles that Rucker lets up. And this fastball is just, this is location. And Rucker was mad at himself. You may have heard it. As soon as he let that one go, location of that one, just middle, thigh high.
1: Home run, double. It's 8-3. Mariners, bottom of the seventh. Still a ways to go for the Mariners in this one. Pete Woodworth out. They're having a chat. That was nearly a home run.
0: Yeah.
1: It's kind of that section of the wall that it goes from the monster to the shorter center field wall. And it hit the top of the center field wall, nearly got over that section into what is tarp now in this game. But that was close to a two-run home run. Here's Abreu, runner at second. 8-3, Mariners, a five-run lead. The pitch is away. Dominguez looks ready when needed. Abreu's been trouble. He's doubled twice, has a single as well. 3-for-3. That pitch is outside. 2-0. Rucker snaps at the baseball. Fans have been quiet today, but now making noise. The 2-0. In there. Here comes the offer. Swung on, bashed right field. Back Ward. He is in front of the track, makes the catch. White tagging. He'll flow into third. That's a big second out. Bring up Sogard as the Mariners trying to strand that runner at third base in the seventh. The Red Sox have scored two. It's 8-3.
0: As you mentioned, Abreu's having a day already. Back-to-back doubles. His first at-bat, he singles. This ball was stung as well. Good thing it was just stung right at Taylor Ward.
1: The pitch to Sogard. He's ahead. It's a cutter on the corner. And this is when the Mariners have been at their best in the game tonight. That's when the Red Sox have had runners in scoring position. See if they can strand another. Bottom of the seventh, five-run lead Mariners. The 0-1. And it's a curveball just off the plate. Mariners have no challenges the rest of the way. The 1-1. Swung on, ripped right field. Ward is on it. He's right there, makes the catch at the chest. And that's the final out. So a couple hard hit balls, but that's it for Boston. They get two, but no more. 8-3, Mariners lead. We head to the eighth.
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0: And it's not Tom Brady. There was a lot of speculation Diana Rossini involved in this. If it's not Diana Rossini.
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3: The pitch. Swung on, smoked into left field. It's a hit. It's going to the monster. Clangs off the monster. Here comes JP. He's around third. He scores. It's another run. Randy Arozarena stays hot. He drives in JP. 7-1 Mariners.
4: Mariners stacked on the runs early. They kept piling them on in the sixth with four more. And, well, the game's really never out of reach in Boston, as we've learned over the course of this series, but they made for a relatively stress-free win, 8-3, to take the series over the Red Sox. And, Charlie, what was impressive, I think you go back, and maybe it's the park, maybe it's the team that's playing there. You poo-pooed the thing about Fenway being tough to play. And you're like, well, maybe it's just the Red Sox are good. And I said, yeah, I think they it goes hand in hand. They are good. But yeah, that's what makes this series win so impressive. So it's the first time the Mariners have won back-to-back series at Fenway since 2001. They won twice there in that same year. If you want to stretch it back even further to show how impressive this is, they haven't won in back-to-back years at Fenway Park since 1996 and 1997. They achieved a little bit of history there this afternoon.
5: Wild. That's just a wild, wild stat to know that they've struggled, right? I mean, I remember a couple games playing where we had the lead and blew it late, you know? Specifically one of them when Felix was pitching, and it was like, oh, he was throwing a gem. And then the bullpen came in. I think I came in first, gave up a run, and then everyone after me gave up like six more. And we, you know, it was like a big lead. So it does. I think, you know, it just, it's an interesting place, right? And I think there, it's, I don't know if it's difficult to play there, but, you know, it's certainly one of the parks that is weird, but it's the fan base too, right? Like the fans, you can feel the fans there. They don't want
4: you to
5: win.
4: The wall is like 2 feet high in right field, so they're just like tapping you on the shoulder. I imagine that's weird.
5: Oh yeah, and you go out in that bullpen, Lefko. Yeah. You're right. They're right there. They're gonna, you'll hear it. So, and with my last
4: very
5: name,
4: friendly, friendly Boston fans too, I imagine. Right?
5: Oh, I mean, the thing that maybe I had the advantage of was being from New England, so I could go slip into the New England accent and act like one of them. And they were like, oh, yeah, you're cool, man. You're cool.
4: Oh, so an impressive win for the Mariners. They take the series. They have also moved up a little bit in the standings. We'll get to that in a second. But first, let's pause for station identification on the NC Machinery Mariners Radio Network.
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4: Mike Lefko and Charlie Furbush here with you. Time now for the Chevy Silverado scoreboard. A handful of games are about to start, are going to get going a little bit later. A lot of series that wrap up on Thursday this week. So something like the Astros and White Sox, they will get underway in about 10 minutes. That game has not started yet. That's game three of a four-game series. They've split the first two so far in that one. The one game that has finished, some good news for the Mariners, the Rangers lost. They were playing the A's. The A's put up some offense, 14 hits and 9 runs over the Rangers. They win 9-2. So the Rangers, who are also in front of the Mariners, they slip back a little bit. The deficit behind the Rangers is at 3. And now you look at the AL West. The Astros are sitting there in front, 70-69. The Mariners, 4.5 back, but they've already, in the last 2 days, made up a game and a half after Monday night when it was 6. Now you look at it, Charlie, it is pretty manageable. You're sitting there 4.5 back in this stretch. 22 games left. On this homestand, you're going to face the Rangers for 3. The A's come up tomorrow, beginning with 4, starting tomorrow. And the 17 games that you have in the midst of this 22 are against the A's, Angels, and Rockies, who as of now, all three of them, have the 3 worst records in baseball. It is there for the taking if you look at what this final month of September will hold for the Mariners.
5: It is, but it's one game at a time, right? Like, and that's going to be the nature of what's going on right now. And in addition, it's also going to be, we can't worry about what anyone else is doing, right? We just have to take care of our own business. And I think that's what you saw this series, the ability to flush it and come back from the Toronto series and even the tough first game and win this one against Boston was huge. But, you know, it's going to be a wild 22 games, right? Because you're going to have to play some incredible baseball, and very good chance you will against some subpar teams. But you're also going to need some luck, right? Because as the Mariners sit today, they are, as of ESPN, 18% chance to get in the playoffs. Now, that's not out of it, right? You're looking at all those other teams, they have a 0.01 and under, right? Like, they have no chance of getting in. So it's a situation where, you know, these games are going to become massive. They're going to have innings where you're going to have to take advantage of them, and you're going to have to try and put yourself, you know, in the driver's seat here and say, we just got to go out and do what we're capable of and let the chips fall where they may. But it's really nice to see kind of the offense clicking and the pitching coming along. And it's if everything starts going the way it is and Kate Anderson, you know, tomorrow night has another, you know, strong outing, I think that, you know, you're looking at kind of this snowball effect of a momentum that can happen for the Mariners. And when that happens, it could be a very exciting September. And you mentioned, too, there's only two homestands left, right? Like, that's wild. And I would implore everyone in the, you know, Western Washington, all of Washington, to come in and fill T-Mobile up to the gills, because we've seen this last year. It could turn this into a playoff experience. Any team that comes in here, it's been uncomfortable. Continue to have that experience for the players, for the fans. It's really fun. And if you can make some magic happen, you know, anything can happen, right? Like, you can get in, you could still have a chance to win the AL, get the World Series, win it all. I mean, I'm being as hopeful and optimistic as I can be, because I still believe in this team. I still believe they have the best team in the AL West, and if they can, you know, win the AL West at the end of this, you know, it's gonna be a great celebration.
4: All right, well, get started tomorrow. We'll preview that series and everything else. But whether tackling the trails or this weekend's chores, Chevy Silverado and Silverado HD were built to take on the Northwest. Time to put the wraps on this one and then preview that four-game A's series that does begin tomorrow at 6:40. Pregame coverage right here at 5:30. 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
18: Julio! Dead center field, solo home run, 4-0 Mariners.
17: Summer is for showing out.
18: Crawford, out of the glove! Everton to first! What a play!
17: Summer is for Mariners baseball.
18: Cal Raleigh with an RBI double. The big number comes through in the clutch.
17: Where else do you get 9 innings of eye-popping swings and snags? Plus fireworks that make your feet dance and your jaw drop. Oh yeah, and the guys have a dance of their own. A wind dance.
18: Party time at T-Mobile Park in the sunshine.
17: Mariners baseball. Trident's up.
19: Don't miss out on Mariners fireworks nights at T-Mobile Park. Next up is the sing-along show this Friday, presented by T-Mobile. After the Mariners take on the A's at 7:10. Go to Mariners.com to get your tickets and check out all the biggest events down the street.